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0: 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Coming up, some Teddy Swims to play right after this, man.
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1: Honestly, I know I wouldn't be up here if it wasn't for one of my best friends who took me to pubs and taught me how to make a good cup of tea and taught me everything I know about the UK. 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
13: 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See, 23 is actually quite fascinating. It's the lowest prime number that consists of consecutive digits.
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4: This is a Hit News Briefing. Hey there, I'm Brett Thomas. A woman has been charged with the murder of a child on the New South Wales Central Coast. A 32-year-old woman walked into Wyong Police Station yesterday afternoon. After a welfare check at a nearby unit, they discovered the body of a 4-year-old boy. Superintendent Chad Gillies describing the scene as confronting.
5: Whenever a child is a victim of violent crime and whenever a child is murdered, it strikes at the core of community. That's why it's absolutely important. We work through this methodically.
4: A 27-year-old man is fighting for life after a freak accident while playing Aussie rules yesterday in Melbourne's north. It's believed he hit his head on a covered cricket pitch. After attempting a tackle, he was rushed to hospital in a critical condition. Queensland police are investigating the death of a man after an alleged assault at a park in Brisbane's inner south this morning. And Donald Trump is marking America's 250th anniversary with a political rally in Washington. Extreme heat is disrupting July 4 celebrations, forcing the cancellation of multiple events across the country.
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4: World Cup favourites France are into the quarterfinals, needing a second-half penalty to overcome Paraguay 1-0 this morning. They face Morocco, who are more clinical in a 3-0 win over tournament co-hosts Canada.
6: And they might not be finished. Brahim Diaz. And now Rahimi to put the gloss on it. Look at the scenes here.
4: On SBS there. In the footy, the Blues have won 7 in a row, holding on in a frantic final few minutes to sneak past the Tigers with a 2-point win at the MCG.
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1: Today in Bunbury, rain with a top of 17, tonight down to 8, and tomorrow clearing showers with a high of 18. 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

0: keeping you in the car longer on your number one hit music station because of the non-stop music. 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
8: Hey there, I'm Brett Thomas. Confronting scenes for New South Wales Police with the body of a 4-year-old boy found in a unit on the Central Coast. A 32-year-old woman has been charged with murder. She attended a police station in Wyong, prompting officers to conduct a welfare check yesterday afternoon. Superintendent Chad Gillie says investigations are ongoing.
10: To understand exactly what happened and why it happened.
8: A 27-year-old man is in a critical condition after suffering a head injury during a local Aussie Rules game in Melbourne's North yesterday. It happened when he went in for a tackle and reportedly landed on a covered cricket pitch. There's no evidence the first confirmed case of the deadly H5 bird flu has spread to the commercial poultry industry. The New South Wales government is urging farmers to consider housing livestock to prevent contact with wild birds. The United States is marking its 250th birthday as a heatwave grips much of the country on the 4th of July. Donald Trump will address the nation in Washington, followed by the largest fireworks display in global history.
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8: The Saints are out to stay in wildcard contention when they face the struggling Bombers this afternoon at Marvel, while Port Adelaide host North Melbourne in the Sunday twilight fixture. Triple M's Lee Montagna says the Power's form is trending up.
21: I like the way Port Adelaide are playing. I've watched them the last couple of weeks and thought they are impressive. I know there's a lot of names on paper. You sometimes think, who are they?
22: You don't know.
21: Yeah, but they are playing good footy, so I think they should take care of North Melbourne.
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24: Today in Bunbury, rain with a top of 17 tonight, down to 8, and tomorrow clearing showers with a high of 18. 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
30: Oh, it's a love story, and baby, she just said yes. Congratulations, Taylor and Travis. The whole thing has gone down the Madison Square Garden. 1,000 guests, including Hugh Grant, Gigi Hadid, Bradley Cooper, Steven Spielberg. It was officiated by none other than Adam Sandler. How cool. And we're hearing reports, because we haven't seen any photos, but we're hearing reports that Taylor was wearing a Dior dress, which no doubt was probably worth millions and millions and millions. Tomorrow, from 9, we celebrate Taylor's wedding era with nothing but Taylor Swift, from rehearsal to reception. It is Travis and Tay-Tay all day tomorrow. But right now, we're going to do, to kick off your Sunday morning, a Taylor Swift double shot here on your number one hit music station. Congratulations, Taylor and Travis. Hi.

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If you're not planning on watching the World Cup anymore because the Socceroos lost, Bieber is rumoured to be performing at the World Cup final. He's on the air now as we do non-stop music right across the weekend. Oh, and coming up in 2 songs' time, find out how you can win some free fuel thanks to your...

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0: What would you use that extra cash on?
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0: Nice dinner. And, oh, I love it. 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Well, good luck. Hopefully you're our lucky winner.
3: Thank you. Have a great day.
0: Oh, I mean, I definitely will, because we've got a R&B 3 coming up next. Three R&B tracks back to back to back. 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
5: Bunbury Busselton's average unleaded price today is around $1.73 a litre, while some servos are selling it as low as $1.60. 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
8: This is a HIT news briefing. Hey there, I'm Brett Thomas. Authorities are urging shoppers not to panic buy poultry after the first case of a deadly strain of bird flu found on the East Coast. New South Wales Minister for Agriculture, Tara Moriarty, says it's limited to wild birds and not the agriculture industry at this stage.
14: The plans are in place if we need to get there, but at this stage it's one wild bird and it hasn't spread into the poultry or egg industry at all.
8: It's the sixth case nationally. Police have described finding the body of a four-year-old boy in a unit on the New South Wales Central Coast as confronting. A woman has been charged with domestic violence-related murder. A local Aussie rules footballer is fighting for life after suffering a head injury during a match in Melbourne's North. The 27-year-old is in a critical condition after reportedly clashing heads with a teammate before hitting his head on a cricket pitch. And a heatwave is threatening to disrupt multiple 4th of July celebrations as America celebrates its 250th birthday.
26: Did you know that diabetes is Australia's fastest growing chronic condition? Over 300 Australians are diagnosed with the condition every day. Search Diabetes Australia to find out more.
8: Tigers coach Adam Uze believes the close two-point loss to the Blues last night, where they almost pinched victory in the final minutes, will fast-track the development of his young squad.
27: Gave ourselves a chance to win it, yeah, with a young group and a close-game scenario going through that in front of a big crowd.
8: And Magpies defender Braden Maynard is facing suspension for umpire contact as he attempted to retaliate after Suns forward Ben Long took him out behind play with a brutal bump. Collingwood won by a goal on the Gold Coast. First up today, the Bombers and Saints at Marvel.
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30: Today in Bunbury, rain with a top of 17 tonight, down to 8, and tomorrow clearing showers with a high of 18. 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
34: The wedding of the century. Congratulations, Travis and Taylor. 1,000 guests, Madison Square Garden. The theme was like, it was like a garden theme. We're being told Alice in Wonderland meets Wizard of Oz. Taylor wearing a Dior dress with a really long train. Travis in a matching white tuxedo. The Good Morning America hosts attended, and this is what they thought of it.
35: It's hard to imagine that a place that big and a wedding with such stars could feel so personal and so intimate.
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34: 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Right now, though, let's do a Taylor double shot for your Sunday afternoon. Two Taylor tracks back to back as we celebrate the wedding of the century now on your number one hit music station.

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0: in New York City for Swiftie Mania.
1: Well, I'm actually back in Washington, D.C. right now. I left Taylor Swift's wedding today and I've come down to D.C. to cover July 4th celebration. So from a wedding to another celebration.
0: Wow, it is all happening over there. When the big pink sign came up on the screen in New York that Taylor and Travis have just tied the knot, what was the vibe like?
1: I think the fans were very happy. At first, everyone was kind of trying to figure out exactly the TNT, what it stood for, but then it clicked and everyone was really excited about it. And then the details were released. Her very famous publicist, Tree Payne, put out a statement to say that they had officially been married. They gave us some details. There was not a big bridal party. Jason Kelce, Travis's brother, who's also a big NFL star, he was the best man. And then Taylor Swift had her brother as the her maid of honor, man of honor, I should say.
0: I love that you know Taylor's publicist's name. You are a Taylor super fan, aren't you, Miley?
1: I have done a lot of research ahead of this wedding. I like to make sure I'm across the brief.
0: Well, thank you very much for the update, and we'll let you get back to all the celebrations over in America. Speaking of the wedding, not only are we playing Taylor Swift all day today, but we are playing artists that attended.

0: I mean, seriously, is that man even human? Is that man even human? How does he make such good music? That is Somba. My Body Isn't Ready. Fresh to our playlist. Sunday morning. Hope you're having a good weekend. 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

0: until that man is in the country, the Together Together Tour, November, December, cannot wait. All right, Sunday morning here on your number one hit music station. Do not go anywhere because non-stop music right across the day. Plus, we are celebrating the wedding of the century. Taylor Swift, Travis Kelce, they've tied the knot. We got another Taylor Swift double shot coming up on the other side of this. Don't move.
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13: This is a Hit news briefing. Hey there, I'm Brett Thomas. A woman has been charged with the murder of a child on the New South Wales Central Coast. A 32-year-old woman walked into Wyong Police Station yesterday afternoon. After a welfare check at a nearby unit, they discovered the body of a 4-year-old boy. Superintendent Chad Gillies describing the scene as confronting.
17: Whenever a child is a victim of violent crime and whenever a child is murdered, it strikes at the core of community. That's why it's absolutely important we work through this methodically.
13: A 27-year-old man is fighting for life after a freak accident while playing Aussie rules yesterday in Melbourne's north. It's believed he hit his head on a covered cricket pitch. After attempting a tackle, he was rushed to hospital in a critical condition. Queensland police are investigating the death of a man after an alleged assault at a park in Brisbane's inner south this morning, and Donald Trump is marking America's 250th anniversary with a political rally in Washington. Extreme heat is disrupting July 4 celebrations, forcing the cancellation of multiple events across the country.
22: Research shows that regularly eating ultra-processed foods can increase your risk of developing type 2 diabetes by 53%. Search Diabetes Australia for more about the nation's fastest-growing chronic condition.
13: World Cup favourites France are into the quarterfinals, needing a second-half penalty to overcome Paraguay 1-0 this morning. They face Morocco, who are more clinical, in a 3-0 win over tournament co-hosts Canada.
24: And they might not be finished. Brahim Diaz, and now Raheem to put the gloss on it. Look at the scenes here.
13: On SBS there, in the footy, the Blues have won 7 in a row, holding on in a frantic final few minutes to sneak past the Tigers with a 2-point win at the MCG.
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27: Rain for the rest of today in Bunbury, tonight down to 8, and tomorrow clearing showers with a high of 17. 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
28: 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Swifties, Taylor Swift finally got hitched.
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0: Just say yes. Oh, it's a love story, and baby, she did say yes. Congratulations, Taylor and Travis. The wedding of the century has officially taken place. It went down at Madison Square Garden. 1,000 guests. That is a lot of guests, including Hugh Grant, Gigi Hadid, Bradley Cooper, Steven Spielberg. The wedding was officiated by none other than Adam Sandler. How cool. And we're hearing reports, we haven't seen any photos, no photos have been leaked, but we're hearing reports that she was in a Dior dress. You can only imagine how many billions and billions and billions that thing would be worth. Now, tomorrow from 9, we are celebrating Taylor's wedding era by playing nothing but Taylor Swift. But right now, let's kick off your Sunday afternoon on your number one hit music station with a Taylor double shot.

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0: 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Sorry.
4: Yeah.
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0: So, Taylor, Travis, they've tied the knot. And we are celebrating all day today with Taylor double plays. Two Taylor tracks, back to back to back. You know, tomorrow from 9, we're doing a Total Taylor Takeover. That's a tongue twister. A Total Taylor Takeover. I did pretty good at getting that out, actually. Yes, nothing but Taylor Swift all day tomorrow from 9 o'clock. Do not miss it, and do not miss the Taylor double play on the air next right here on your number one hit music station.
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25: Hey there, Stephen Zoyce with you. A woman has been charged with the murder of a child on the New South Wales Central Coast. She walked into Wyong Police Station yesterday afternoon. After a welfare check at a nearby unit, they found the body of a four-year-old boy. Superintendent Chad Gillies describing the scene as confronting.
26: Whenever a child is a victim of violent crime and whenever a child is murdered, it strikes at the core of community. That's why it's absolutely important we work through this methodically.
25: A man is fighting for life after a freak accident while playing Aussie rules yesterday in Melbourne's north. It's believed he hit his head on a covered cricket pitch after attempting a tackle and was rushed to hospital in a critical condition. And shoppers are being urged not to panic by poultry in New South Wales after testing confirmed a dead giant petrel carried a deadly strain of bird flu. It's the first H5 case on the East Coast and the sixth nationwide. There's been another bird found on a northern Sydney beach currently being tested. There's no evidence it's entered the ag industry.
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25: Former Hawk Campbell Brown has rinsed the AFL for their handling of yet another goal line blunder in last night's contest at the MCG. With the Blues up by 14 points in red time, Nick Haynes was penalised for taking the ball over the line, gifting Richmond a goal. The Tigs booted one more soon after and came within a whisker of stealing the match, Brown telling Seven it's not on.
27: That's another disgraceful decision.
28: Let's review
27: it. If Carlton had gone on to lose that game of footy, you would have had every right as a Carlton supporter to go berserk.
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24: This is Heat Weather.
18: Rain for the rest of today in Bunbury, tonight down to 8, and tomorrow clearing showers with a high of 17. 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
1: The wedding of the century. Congratulations, Travis and Taylor. 1,000 guests, Madison Square Garden. Taylor wearing a Dior dress with a really long train, no doubt worth millions and millions. Travis in a matching white tuxedo. Garden theme. The whole thing was, we're being told, like Alice in Wonderland meets Wizard of Oz. The Good Morning America hosts attended, and this is what they thought.
31: It's hard to imagine that a place that big and a wedding was such stars could feel so personal and so intimate.
32: Because they had their neighbors, their high school friends. It was like any wedding that you would attend.
1: Now, tomorrow from 9, we are playing nothing but Taylor Swift as we celebrate Taylor's wedding era. But right now, let's do a Taylor double shot. Two Taylor tracks back to back on your number one hit music station as we celebrate the wedding.

0: If you're in a relationship with an age gap, does that have an effect on you?
1: I've told this story a couple of times, the fact that I dated a 30-year-old when I was 20.
0: Yeah, none of us believed you.
1: I know none of you believe that. I get it.
0: We think you've only dated your wife, Liz, and no one else.

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1: Well, I'm actually back in Washington, D.C. right now. I left Taylor Swift's wedding today, and I've come down to D.C. to cover July 4th celebration. So, from a wedding to another celebration.
0: Wow, it is all happening over there. When the big pink sign came up on the screen in New York that Taylor and Travis have just tied the knot, what was the vibe like?
1: I think the fans were very happy. At first, everyone was kind of trying to figure out exactly the TNT, what it stood for, but then it clicked and everyone was really excited about it. And then the details were released. Her very

0: Kelce, Travis's brother, who's also a big NFL star. He was the best man. And then Taylor Swift had her brother as the her maid of honour. Man of honour, I should say.
1: I love that you know Taylor's publicist's name. You are a Taylor super fan, aren't you, Miley?
0: I have a lot of research ahead of this wedding. I like to make sure I'm across the brief.
1: Oh, well, good stuff. Thank you very much, Miley, from Channel 7. All the Taylor action right here on your number one hit music station, including this wedding guest on the air now.
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0: G Flip as we give away free fuel this weekend on your number one hit music station. The Southwest's hit.
1: Let's go!
2: Thank you so much. Oh my god.
3: Yeah, I'm feeling alright.
1: Always winning.
0: Yeah, it's so simple. We're giving away $500 of free fuel this weekend. If you want to win it, all you got to do is just text us the code word fuel. Our phone number is 04800 17 400. One more time. 04800 17 400. Michelle, if you win that $500 of free fuel, that frees up some money to do other things.
4: It sure does.
0: What would you use that extra cash on?
4: Well, maybe dinner out.
0: Nice dinner. And, oh, I love it. Yeah. Well, good luck. Hopefully you're our lucky winner.
4: Thank you. Have a great day.
0: Yes, you too. And I mean, you definitely will with some brand new Olivia Rodrigo. Her new song, Drop Dead, on the air straight after this as we continue non-stop music.
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0: Seriously, can we just play that again and again and again? That is brand new Killer Roy Pieces. I think I'm obsessed. This is your number one hit music station, Sunday afternoon. All right, coming up next, another Taylor Swift double shot as we celebrate the wedding of the century. Yes, we're going to play two Taylor tracks back to back to back. We'll do it on the other side of this.
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7: Oh, it's a love story, and baby, she did say yes. Congratulations, Taylor and Travis. The wedding of the century has officially gone down. Madison Square Garden, 1,000 guests. That is a lot of people, including Hugh Grant, Gigi Hadid, Bradley Cooper, Steven Spielberg. The whole thing was officiated by Adam Sandler, which is amazing. And we're hearing reports, because, you know, we haven't seen any photos. No photos have been leaked. But we're hearing reports that Taylor was in a Dior dress, which you can only imagine the price tag. Like, that would have been worth billions and billions and billions. Now, tomorrow from 9, we are playing nothing but Taylor Swift as we celebrate Taylor's wedding era. Make sure you're listening to that tomorrow from 9, but let's do another Taylor Swift double shot right now for your Sunday afternoon. Two Taylor tracks back to back as we celebrate the wedding of the century now on your number one hit music station.

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2: 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Like, wait, babe, let's

0: 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Three R&B tracks back to back to back. 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

0: 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Apparently Bieber going to be performing at the World Cup finale. Not confirmed, but watch this space. Other big news, the wedding of the century has gone down. And coming up next, we're going to celebrate with the Taylor Swift double shot. 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
8: Hey there, Stephen Zoyce with you. A woman has been charged with the murder of a child on the New South Wales Central Coast. She walked into Wyong Police Station yesterday afternoon. After a welfare check at a nearby unit, they found the body of a four-year-old boy. Superintendent Chad Gillies describing the scene as confronting.
9: Whenever a child is a victim of violent crime and whenever a child is murdered, it strikes at the core of community. That's why it's absolutely important we work through this methodically.
8: A man is fighting for life after a freak accident while playing Aussie rules yesterday in Melbourne's north. It's believed he hit his head on a covered cricket pitch after attempting a tackle and was rushed to hospital in a critical condition. And shoppers are being urged not to panic by poultry in New South Wales after testing confirmed a dead giant petrel carried a deadly strain of bird flu. It's the first H5 case on the east coast and the sixth nationwide. There's been another bird found on a northern Sydney beach currently being tested. There's no evidence it's entered the ag industry.
10: Did you know that diabetes is Australia's fastest growing chronic condition? Over 300 Australians are diagnosed with the condition every day. Search Diabetes Australia to find out more.
8: Former Hawk Campbell Brown has rinsed the AFL for their handling of yet another goal line blunder in last night's contest at the MCG. With the Blues up by 14 points in red time, Nick Haynes was penalised for taking the ball over the line, gifting Richmond a goal. The Tigs booted one more soon after and came within a whisker of stealing the match, Brown telling Seven it's not on.
11: That's another disgraceful decision.
12: Let's review
11: it. If Carlton had gone on to lose that game of footy, you would have had every right as a Carlton supporter to go berserk.
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13: This is Heat Weather.
14: Rain for the rest of today in Bunbury, tonight down to 8, and tomorrow clearing showers with a high of 17. 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
17: The wedding of the century. Congratulations, Taylor and Travis. 1,000 guests, Madison Square Garden. Taylor in a beautiful Dior dress with a really long train, probably worth millions and millions. Travis in a matching white tuxedo. He had his nieces there as the flower girls. Apparently it was garden themed. We're being told it was like Alice in Wonderland meets Wizard of Oz. Now, the Good Morning America hosts attended, and this is what they thought of the whole thing.
18: It's hard to imagine that a place that big and a wedding with such stars could feel so personal and so intimate.
19: Because they had their neighbors, their high school friends. It was like any wedding that you would attend.
17: Oh, don't you just wish you could be a fly on the wall at Madison Square Garden. Now, tomorrow from 9, we are playing nothing but Taylor Swift as we celebrate Taylor Swift's wedding era. But right now, let's do a Taylor double shot. Two Taylor tracks, back to back to back. Now on your number one hit music station as we celebrate the wedding of the century. Once upon-

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0: You saw Harry Styles in the wild?
1: In Brisbane. Oh, public. Well, I didn't.
0: Rubbish.
1: I mean, I didn't like see. I heard him. Like, he was in the toilet. It was him, and he was with somebody.
0: Heard,
1: and
0: well,
1: they
0: he was
1: were
0: singing
1: chatting.
0: One of his popular tunes.
1: No, he wasn't singing Watermelon Sugar.
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0: in New York City for Swiftie Mania?
1: Well, I'm actually back in Washington, D.C. right now. I left Taylor Swift's wedding today and I've come down to D.C. to cover July 4th celebration. So from a wedding to another celebration.
0: Wow, it is all happening over there. When the big pink sign came up on the screen in New York that Taylor and Travis have just tied the knot, what was the vibe like?
1: I think the fans were very happy. At first, everyone was kind of trying to figure out exactly the TNT, what it stood for, but then it clicked and everyone was really excited about it. And then the details were released. Her very famous publicist, Tree Payne, put out a statement to say that they had officially been married. They gave us some details. There was not a big bridal party. Jason Kelce, Travis's brother, who's also a big NFL star, he was the best man. And then Taylor Swift had her brother as the her maid of honour. Man of honour, I should say.
0: I love that you know Taylor's publicist's name. You are a Taylor super fan, aren't you, Miley?
1: I have done a lot of research ahead of this wedding. I like to make sure I'm across the brief.
0: That's very good journalism. Well, I'll let you get back to all the celebrations, Wiley. Thank you very much. Catch all the action tonight on 7 News from 6 p.m. Speaking of Taylor Swift, let's play a song now from one of the wedding guests, Miss Carpenter. Now...

0: 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And we are giving away free fuel today.
1: Let's go!
2: Thank you so much! Oh my
3: God! Yeah, I'm feeling alright.
0: Always winning. Dumb question, Samantha, but why do you want free fuel?
3: Cost of living crisis is, you know,
0: sucks.
3: Taking all of my money.
0: It is, and I feel like everything just went up now that it's the new financial year as well.
3: Crazy.
0: Are you petrol, diesel?
3: I'm petrol.
0: Okay, so it's not that bad, but it still sucks. Imagine being someone driving around in diesel right now. Shout out to all those people. Sorry.
3: Yeah.
0: Sorry for...
3: Oh, no, sorry.
0: Yeah. Hey, good luck winning the free fuel.
3: Thank you.
0: And if you want to win it, all you got to do is text us the code word FUEL. Our phone number is 04800 17400. One more time. 04800 17400. Text through now. You do that whilst I hit play on some Bieber, Speed Demon, on the other side of this.
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5: Bunbury Busselton's average unleaded price today is around 173 a litre, while some servos are selling it as low as 160. The average for diesel sits around 189. The census is coming this August. 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
11: Okay, so for this Tuesday's Oz Lotto, I think I'll pick 23. See, 23 is actually quite fascinating. It's the lowest prime number that consists of consecutive digits.
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0: Oh, it's a love story, and baby, she did say yes. Congratulations, Travis and Taylor. The wedding of the century has officially gone down. Madison Square Garden, 1,000 guests. That is a lot of guests, including Hugh Grant, Gigi Hadid, Bradley Cooper, Steven Spielberg, Benson Boone. The wedding was officiated by none other than Adam Sandler, which I think is amazing. And we're hearing reports. You know, we haven't actually seen any photos because nothing is leaked, but we're hearing reports that Taylor was wearing a Dior dress, which you can only imagine the price tag. Like, that thing would be worth millions and millions and millions. Now, tomorrow from 9, we are playing nothing but Taylor Swift all day as we celebrate Taylor's wedding era. But right now, let's do a Taylor double shot. Two Taylor tracks back to back as we celebrate the wedding of the century. Now, on your number one hit music station. He said,

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0: 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I will say that phone number one more time. Are you ready? 04800 17400. All right, as you get texting, do not go anywhere because the non-stop music continues next with an R&B 3. We are going to pump out three massive R&B tracks back to back to back. We're going to do it on the other side of this.
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0: 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That's two Taylor tracks back to back. We're going to do another double shot coming up next, plus more non-stop music on the way as well.
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14: Hey there, Stephen Zoyce with you. Authorities are urging shoppers not to panic buy poultry after the first case of a deadly strain of bird flu on the east coast. New South Wales Minister for Agriculture, Tara Moriarty, says it's limited to wild birds and not the ag sector at this stage.
15: The plans are in place if we need to get there, but at this stage it's one wild bird and it hasn't spread into the poultry or egg industry at all.
14: Confronting scenes for New South Wales police with the body of a four-year-old boy found in a unit on the central coast. A 32-year-old woman has been charged with murder. She attended a police station in Wyong, prompting officers to conduct a welfare check yesterday afternoon. Superintendent Chad Gillies says investigations are ongoing.
16: From a police perspective, I can confirm that the scene can only be described as confronting for all police and emergency service workers that were there. My priority at the moment now is to work through the investigation with detectives to understand exactly what happened and why it happened.
14: And the United States is marking its 250th birthday.
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14: Collingwood's Braden Maynard and Gold Coast mid Tuk Miller have each been hit with a $5,000 fine after making contact with an umpire during last night's fiery clash. The MRO stopping short of charging either player with intentional or careless umpire contact, instead handing down misconduct charges over the halftime melee. All up, 24 charges were laid, whilst Ben Long copped a two-game suspension for striking. Here's Pies coach Craig McRae's take on the situation.
18: Well, it escalated. I just saw Brozzy get hit in the ribs. Yeah, I wasn't happy with the guy getting hit off the ball. I'm not sure that's something we'd love every week.
19: 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You know where to go.
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12: Rain for the rest of today in Bunbury. Tonight down to 8 and tomorrow clearing showers with a high of 17. 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
21: Congratulations, Taylor and Travis, the wedding of the century. 1,000 guests, Madison Square Garden, Taylor wearing a Dior dress with a really long train and probably worth thousands. Travis in a matching white tux. Travis had his nieces there as the flower girls. We're being told that the wedding was garden themed. It was like Alice in Wonderland meets Wizard of Oz. The Good Morning America hosts attended the wedding. This is what they had to say.
22: It's hard to imagine that a place that big and a wedding with such stars could feel so personal and so intimate.
23: Because they had their neighbors, their high school friends. It was like any wedding that you would attend.
21: Now tomorrow from 9, we are playing Taylor Swift all day as we celebrate Taylor's wedding era. But right now, let's do another Taylor double shot. Two Taylor tracks back to back as we celebrate the wedding of the century now on your number one hit music station.

0: Swiftie Station with Channel 7's Miley Hogan, currently in New York City for all the Swiftie mania.
1: Well, I'm actually back in Washington, D.C. right now. I left Taylor Swift's wedding today and I've come down to D.C. to cover July 4th celebration. So from a wedding to another celebration.
0: Wow, it is all happening over there. When the big pink sign came up on the screen in New York that Taylor and Travis have just tied the knot, what was the vibe like?
1: I think the fans were very happy. At first, everyone was kind of trying to figure out exactly the TNT, what it stood for, but then it clicked and everyone was really excited about it. And then the details were released. Her very famous publicist, Tree Payne, put out a statement to say that they had officially been married. They gave us some details. There was not a big bridal party. Jason Kelce, Travis's brother, who's also a big NFL star, he was the best man. And then Taylor Swift had her brother as the her maid of honour. Man of honour, I should say.
0: I love that you know Taylor's publicist's name. You are a Taylor super fan, aren't you, Miley?
1: I have done a lot of research ahead of this wedding. I like to make sure I'm across the breeze.
0: That is very good journalism. Well, Miley, we will let you go enjoy all the celebrations. Make sure you're watching Channel 7 tonight from 6. And coming up in 10 minutes, we're going to play one of the wedding guests, Mr. Ed Sheeran. He's on the air as we do non-stop.

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0: 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The Pulse with Shawnee B taking a break this week, but do not stress, more non-stop music coming up. We've got some huge tracks on the way, including Bieber.
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1: 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That's when I knew that your heart was scarring. 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

0: just found your new favourite breakfast show. You'll know what to do. The Pete and Kimber Show. Love Pete and Kimber. Really make me laugh. A vibe I ain't
1: never seen. If you had gone to Sizzler, they wouldn't have shut down. You only want something when they take it away from you.
2: That's so true. You'll know what to
0: do. You're going to find them eventually. Love, love, that's all I need. The Pete and Kimber Show on Hit. Dry Macca's Benny Style Bacon and Egg Bagel. 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

0: 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The Pete and Kimber Show. Love Pete and Kimber. Really make me laugh. With a vibe I ain't
1: never seen. I feel like it's something by the end of this year we'll have to do in a stunt. I'll probably be injecting it.
0: We're going to find them eventually. 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
2: 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And I went home and I wrote stupid song. It really reminds me of being in New York.
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8: Hello, I'm Brianna Redhead. 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More than half of the state's schools are over 50 years old. 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
9: Every dollar that we invest returns around $14 in better health and well-being outcomes and lower costs for our health system. What this preventative health strategy is about is a healthier future.
8: That's Preventative Health Minister Sabina Winton there. The survey will be open until July 24. And more funding's being poured into Sports West's Best on Road campaign, using sporting clubs and role models to promote safer driving across WA.
10: News. Morning, I'm Michaela Savage. Prime Minister Anthony Albanese has apologised for his awkward Kylie Minogue podcast comments, saying he's sorry unequivocally. The line came during a dating-style game. Social Services Minister Tanya Plibersek telling Seven she has not heard the full chat while defending Labor's record on women.
11: I just heard that excerpt that you played then, but what I'd say on women's equality in this country is that no government's been better for it and no Prime Minister's been better for it.
10: While Anthony Albanese has landed in Fiji, he's expected to sign the Vivale Union Agreement before heading to the Solomon Islands for negotiations on a new treaty. Then on Wednesday, the Prime Minister is set to meet with Papua New Guinea and Tonga leaders before the State of Origin decider in Brisbane. And a 27-year-old suburban footy player in Melbourne is receiving end-of-life care after a freak accident while playing Aussie rules. It's understood he suffered several head knocks during a tackle.
12: Clean clothes, a warm shower, a conversation. 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Volunteer or donate today at orangesky.org.au.
10: North Melbourne will wait for scans on George Wardlaw after leaving last night's loss to Port Adelaide with a hamstring injury. The Roos went down by 21 points away in Adelaide. Coach Alistair Clarkson admits the 15th placed Power shouldn't be underestimated.
13: You've got to give the Port side credit. You know, for the whole year, despite where they sit on the ladder, they've been a really difficult side to score against. You know, they've lost five games by under a kick. So they defended the ground really well. I think they've had points against for the competition. They're fourth or something, which sort of defies their ladder position. Really.
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8: Today in Bunbury, rain with a top of 17 tonight, down to 8, and tomorrow clearing showers with a high of 18. 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
19: It's time for fun and games.
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1: Good morning to you, Benny. Welcome back, mate.
2: Thank you. Nice to be here.
3: Been all right? You been seeing early. A bit of footy around the joint?
2: Seen a little bit of footy. I even saw some State of Origin during the week.
3: Oh, did
2: you? That was cool. I do love the State of Origin, the best of the best. And the first, particularly the first 20 minutes, where the intensity at which that game is played at.
4: Mate.
2: No, it's almost like nothing.
4: Queenslander.
2: You anyway.
4: Well, you are, I'm an honorary Queenslander over here. Because I did a couple of years over in the Eastern States.
2: Yeah, that counts.
4: Years ago. And I was
2: you
4: in Canberra
2: them.
4: First. Yes,
2: yeah.
4: But my boss was a Queenslander. He said, not on your life, you're going for New South Wales.
2: Oh, so, yeah, there's a bit of that. Yeah. So now it goes to Suncorp for the third and decider, which 2 years ago, I think it was two. I went up to Suncorp for the same game, the third and decider, when New South Wales did what they almost never have been able to do, maybe once or twice in the history, is
4: win Queensland.
2: Win the third game in Queensland, which they did. It was one of the all-time games.
4: Yeah, it was amazing.
2: Yeah. So it was cool.
3: You're very reliable for statistics, which is why it's going to really hurt me to have to do what I'm about to do to you guys.
2: Oh,
4: well. Finally, all morning. This is the first thing I heard of this morning when I walked in.
3: Look,
4: and I just basically looked at me and said, what have you and Ben been up to?
3: I felt a little disheartened over the weekend, okay? Because might be good news for you, Ben. You're on top of the footy tipping. Right?
2: This is going into last weekend?
3: Yeah, you're top of the footy tipping.
2: I can't believe that.
3: And Pete, you're also doing better than me. You're doing very well.
4: What?
3: The stats have been fudged.
4: What do you mean the stats have been fudged?
3: It's total lies.
4: What do you mean it's total lies?
3: The West Australian have printed our tipping every week.
4: Yeah.
3: And I can tell you, last week, I was the only person in the footy tipping to tip Adelaide. I was the only one. Okay, so right. Adelaide won.
4: Yeah.
2: Against,
3: so I got that win.
2: They played.
4: Yeah, but hang on. I tipped Adelaide last week as well.
3: No, you didn't.
4: Yes, I did. Because in my tipping, I've got full marks. I topped the table.
3: Well, I'm telling you, I'm looking in the paper.
4: Yeah. It was seven.
3: I'm looking in the paper, and you got five.
4: That's incorrect.
3: No. The paper is saying that you got seven. But you got five.
4: I did not get five.
3: Okay.
4: Hang on. So you're saying the weekend just gone?
2: That fits pretty quick.
3: Yeah,
4: the weekend just gone.
3: Previous round.
4: Sorry.
3: Round 14. Yeah, you got five, but the paper has said that you got seven and bumped you up. And Ben only got six and he got bumped up as well, saying he got seven.
2: Oh, listen.
3: Lies.
2: It averages out.
3: It does.
4: It averages out. Over the course of the season, it averages out.
3: And now he's rocketed himself to first.
4: Yep.
3: Ben only got six last week. You got five.
2: Yeah. Seriously?
3: And yeah, and I can't. They are putting in there that you guys got seven correct. So now I don't trust any of the numbers in the season.
2: Trust no one.
3: I think that, you know, you were wrong on the Eagles and the Bulldogs last week, Pete.
4: Right.
3: And you still got the points in the paper.
4: Yeah.
3: And so I don't know who I have to lodge this with.
4: Oh, no, I know. They're the same people I call every week to make sure my tips are correct.
3: I definitely think there is something shady going on.
2: Yeah, wow.
3: Both of you with incorrect tips.
2: Ryan Daniels, no doubt, will hear about this.
4: Do you reckon? Can you go and have a chat to him?
2: He'll be having a chat to us, going really? Because he's also high up.
4: Yeah,
2: you take it pretty seriously.
4: Right. So
2: an extra couple of points would be handy, but
3: definitely cannot be trusted.
4: So are you going to go? Are you going to get in touch with the West, or what are you going
3: to
4: do?
3: I'm going to allow them to make this correction themselves.
2: You'll give them the chance.
3: How do I know this is the only mistake they've made? We're a lot of rounds in now.
4: Yeah, that's true.
3: Right? They could have botched 13 other rounds.
4: Look, if I was you, I'd leave it. I'd let those ones go and then just focus on the rest of it.
2: Just focus on the rest of it, you know what I mean?
0: This is the Pete and Kimber Show. 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

0: Good morning. It's the Pete and Kimber Show. Now, we're taking a little break at the moment, but we'll be back next week.
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0: Very special guest filling in the gap today. Emily Joy is a Taylor Swift tribute act and she joins us now. Good morning, mate.
4: Good morning, guys. Thanks so much for having me.
1: Emily, does a job like this just come into your life and you think, fantastic, I love the artist, yeah. I've got a very similar look, I want to sing these songs, like what an opportunity.
4: Dream job, honestly, I love it, I'm so lucky.
1: Yeah, it's great. I also saw, because you've had very successful shows around the country, you've done plenty of this, I also noticed that you might be wearing Pete's dream outfit in some of these.
4: The Taylor Swift Lover bodysuit from the Eras Tour.
0: The black and red one?
4: No.
0: Is that one? Which one's you? Which one are you thinking about?
4: It's like a multicolored rainbow sparkly diamond
0: piece.
4: The
0: swimsuit one.
1: Yeah.
4: Iconic.
0: So I'm tossing up between either that one or the black and red
4: bad blood reputation
0: outfit.
4: Yes, I have that as well.
0: You've got that. Okay, yes. Right. What?
4: Would you like to borrow?
0: Can I? Do you think I'd be able to fit in it?
1: Look, I don't want to body shame anyone here, but just at a quick glance of the two of you, you're quite opposite ends of the spectrum in terms of body shape.
0: You think so?
1: Yeah.
0: I look like I've eaten meat.
4: No comment.
0: Right, okay, sure. Look, I'm still willing to try, so.
4: It'd be pretty funny.
0: All right, so you are going to fill in the gap today.
4: I am.
0: All right, this is where we take, in this case, one of Taylor Swift's popular songs, take a part of the song out. You've got to sing over the that part of the song. Try and get the timing right for when it comes back in.
4: Yes.
0: All right, the song you will be singing today. You got that roughly where it's going to be.
1: It is our recommendation that you start singing as soon as you like. You don't have to wait to come in. You can get in the zone earlier.
4: Okay.
1: And just don't stop, because part of the joy is like, when you hear that gap be filled, when the music comes back in, we want to hear you match it.
0: Nail it, right? And we're giving you quite the lead in on this one as well.
4: I appreciate that.
0: Are you ready to go?
4: I'm ready. I'm nervous.
0: Taylor
4: but I'm excited.
0: Swift, it is time to fill in the gap. You got

0: gorgeous, though.
1: Oh, it was so close.
0: There's so nothing in it. It's like the most minute.
2: So close.
0: And you would have sung that song thousands of times.
2: I know. What kind of Taylor Swift tribute singer am I?
0: No, truly, because normally you'd sing with music.
1: Yeah.
2: Fair. There's no live band.
0: But you sounded beautiful.
1: It is difficult, and it's meant to be difficult, right?
2: Yes.
1: But still great. You were fantastic.
2: Thanks, guys. I'm going to go practice anyway.
0: No, you're great. It was awesome, and you got the music normally. You're fine.
1: Emily Joy, where can people find you on the socials, online?
2: Yes. Just at Emily Joy Music.
1: Great.
2: Or at Shake It Off Show.
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6: Bunbury Busselton's average unleaded price today is around $1.74 a litre, while some servos are selling it as low as $1.59. The average for diesel sits around $1.89. The census is coming this August. You'll get instructions soon on what to do. 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Fuel Watch, getting you in the know on where to go for fuel.
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20: Hello, I'm Brianna Redhead. All Aboriginal people across WA are now eligible for a free diphtheria vaccine under the state's expanded outbreak response. Health officials say there have been 170 cases recorded in the Kimberley, Pilbara and Goldfields, with evidence the disease is also spreading in the Midwest. Chicken owners across the state are being urged to prepare to house free-range birds as governments respond to the spread of H5N1 bird flu. It follows the strain's first detection in New South Wales, with officials stressing the move is temporary and aimed at protecting poultry flocks. WA currently has 4 known cases, all along the south coast. And fresh funding is available for not-for-profit and community groups across regional WA. ANZ's Seeds of Renewal program is offering grants of up to $15,000 to help support rural areas. Mark Bennett says the money will cover a few key areas.
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23: Hey, I'm Michaela Savage. The Prime Minister has been forced into clean-up mode after a podcast chat got a bit too spicy. Anthony Albanese has apologised unequivocally after saying he picked Kylie Minogue in a crude celebrity game about who he'd date if his marriage ended. Meantime, the PM is set to sign the wide-ranging Vivale Union Agreement in Fiji before he jets off to the Solomon Islands for negotiations over a new treaty there. Anthony Albanese's Pacific Blitz is set to wrap up on Wednesday when he meets with leaders from PNG and Tonga before the State of Origin decider in Brisbane. A fiery ram raid has left a tobacco shop gutted and smoke pouring across nearby streets. A Richmond store in Melbourne's inner east was hit early this morning with more than 80 firefighters called in. It comes a week after another nearby tobacco shop was firebombed. And Brazil has been knocked out of the FIFA World Cup by Norway. Two late goals from Erling Haaland taking the score to 2-1.
24: Research shows that regularly eating ultra-processed foods can increase your risk of developing type 2 diabetes by 53%. 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
23: Kangaroos great David King has slammed the AFL's decision not to suspend Pies star Braden Maynard and the Suns' Tuke Miller for making contact with an umpire instead of 2 weeks on the sidelines. Both players can accept $5,000 fines.
25: The AFL been as weak as piss on this. They really have. They had to make a stand for the umpiring fraternity, that they are to be protected at all costs. You can't go charging 25 metres, 30 metres. If there's an umpire on your line of sight, you have to take every precaution available to not have that umpire involved.
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28: Today in Bunbury, rain with a top of 17 tonight, down to 8, and tomorrow clearing showers with a high of 18. 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
3: 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Yeah.

0: are taking a little break. They're back live next week. Right now, playing some of their best bits. The Southwest's hit.
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2: We have a text line here. You can always reach us on it. The number, if you need it, is this. Texts are coming through off the back of the fact that we just mentioned we are doing another wedding when we come back from holidays.
3: Are people excited? Are they saying, I can't wait to weigh in?
2: Well, I got this one from Lewis. He said, oh, bugger. If only I hadn't already paid all my deposits. Sorry if you've just missed out. Sorry, Lewis.
3: Yeah.
2: Sorry.
3: But you can still have a crack at it, though.
2: Yes, you can. Why not? Dive on in.
3: Yeah.
2: I think even if you let the deposits go, you're still ahead, aren't you? Because it's a free wedding that
3: we're
2: going to do.
3: Free wedding. We're going to give it away. We've done 3 on-air weddings before, and they've all been amazing. And so we are absolutely so excited to bring back another one.
2: This morning, we're giving you a taste of how...

0: We do a wedding on our show, so we're going to take you back to a couple of years ago with Lisa and Troy. They were part of the Op Shop wedding.
1: And every wedding's different. They all sort of have a different plan and a different execution. But this one was going, you're going to get married in the Vinnies, and everyone's going to be wearing whatever they can find on the day.
0: That's right. Take a listen. It's beautiful.
2: Hi, I'm Lisa.
3: And I'm Troy.
2: Pete and Kimber are marrying us in an Op Shop.
3: And I'm so excited.
2: It just sounded like something we would do, something crazy. I would like to wear a wedding dress, but who knows what you guys have got in store for me. We have three children.
4: I'm Caden. I'm excited to see my parents finally get married.
5: I'm Harrison. Thank you, Pete and Kimber, for getting it done.
6: My name's Adeline. I'm four. I love my mummy and daddy. I can't wait for them to be married. Yay.
1: You guys have been together for 20 years. Tell us how you met. Where were you?
7: Oh, Joondalup Up Nightclub.
0: Where all great love stories start.
2: Absolutely.
0: Yeah.
7: Justice back then.
2: Yeah. It was called Justice.
7: Saw her dancing with no shoes and thought an opportunity to go over and ask her to put her shoes on. And
1: an opportunity. So you thought, in this moment, I'm going to be the safety officer. What charmed you about Troy in that moment?
2: Just his concern. I know it was probably all fake. Just a pickup line.
7: Probably my long hair.
2: Oh, yeah, I had a thing for guys with long hair.
1: Oh, well, so that's it. Nice day for a white wedding. And about 10 years ago, Troy purchased a ring that he knew Lisa loved with the plan of proposing and hasn't gotten around to it yet. What sort of proposal do you think would feel right for you?
7: Pretty laid-back people, so something a bit casual.
0: Okay, so I'm just crossing dance party off my list.
1: Have you ever had thoughts about how you'd like Troy to propose to you?
2: No.
1: I can see why you two never got around to it.
0: Gee whiz.
1: So we've kicked them out, and now they're not listening. We want to get your answers so that we can try and make a proposal happen.
8: The kids sound like they've got more of a handle on it than what mum and dad actually do, so maybe use the kids for the proposal.
1: Mm. I think that's lovely, Lisa. Here come your kids.
2: Hi.
0: They're throwing rose petals all over the place as well. What is going on here?
4: Hi, Mum. Even though Dad is the undisputed Uno and Connect Four champion of the family, you have always been our rock. I've got the best mum in the world and the best dad in the world, and I can't wait to be a part of your special day.
5: Hi, Mum. I need to hear more about these amazing dance moves Dad did to win you over 20 years ago. Sounds like Dad was the coolest guy at the nightclub. You chose pretty well.
2: I did.
5: And we're thankful you did, because we're so proud to be your kids and to have a loving mum and dad like you.
7: Oh, my mate.
2: Love you.
5: Will you marry Daddy?
2: Of course I will.
1: It has been a jam-packed week. We have to get the music right.
0: Yeah, so the bridal march is the big one. What Lisa's going to be walking down the aisle to.
1: So we went and we sourced some musical instruments from Vinnie's.
0: We have found an old-school Casio keyboard. Oh, that's classic. We found a guitar in the op shop. Hang on. Pump the brakes for a sec. What is your choice here?
9: Keyboard is the winner.
10: I'm going to say the guitar.
1: Couple of recorders on the text line. It's down to the wire, guys.
11: Casio keyboard.
0: Yeah! Yeah.

0: to get a little bit emotional now.
1: Troy, how are you feeling?
2: Oh, pretty nervous for sure.
1: Have we got Lisa there? Because Lisa's hidden away at the moment. Lisa, can you hear us?
3: I can hear you.
4: Look at yourself in the mirror right now.
3: Yeah.
4: Tell us what you see.
3: Oh, goodness. Kimba, you're going to make me cry. I see a bride who's about to cry. I'm just really happy. That's all.
4: It is fabulous to have you join us all here in the most unique wedding location inside the Vinnie's Op Shop.
1: Time to get the vows done between Lisa and Troy.
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5: You look perfect.
1: So there you go. That was a wedding on our show from 2 years ago. Look, you're in tears.
4: I know. It made me teary hearing the kids again. Yeah. I was like, man.
1: The kids were beautiful. I'd forgotten that they weren't engaged yet, so we had to put a proposal together at the time as well.
4: Yeah, normally everyone else has been engaged.
1: Yeah.
4: But they just went through with the whole lot at once.
1: And good morning, Troy, and hope you and your beautiful family are well. We mentioned before that we still keep in touch with all of our wedding couples. He's listening.
4: Has he just messaged you?
1: Yeah, he's just messaged me. Lol, hearing us on the radio again. Oh, my God. He's just,
4: And I tell you what, unlike our dating segments, this has 100% success rate.
1: Very
4: true. Our couples
1: true.
4: Are all still married and everything's going gangbusters.
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0: Kimber, Tom, choose your own adventure.
1: Okay, great.
0: All right, I've got a couple here. I have something with a view.
1: Mm-hmm.
0: And something without a view. I need you to choose one of those adventures, and then I will tell you the story that comes with it.
1: You know what I think of when I think of something without a view?
0: What?
1: When I stayed at a hotel in Amsterdam, and they had curtains across the windows, and when I pulled the curtains back, there was a wall behind it. We were just in a basement, basically.
0: Absolutely no surprise.
1: And I loved it. It was one of my favourite trips. So let's say a room without a view, please.
0: I love that. I love that you're intrigued by that. I love that you have a personal story to go with it as well. We're going to go something without a view. So I've found a guy who travels to football stadiums in the US, and his job is to find the worst seats that he can possibly find and then take pictures of what the view is.
1: Oh, that's a great thing.
0: It's great, right? So he's traveling across the US as we speak. Now, I'm going to show you a couple of these, and I'm going to describe them as we see them. So this is him at a football stadium.
1: Oh, wow. That's a view of just a fence.
0: That's a fence.
1: It's a colorbond fence. He can't see through that.
0: I'd like to remind people, these are literally seats that you can buy, okay? Someone has stood there and gone, this is a place we can sell to someone's bum.
1: Right, first three seats of the front row of Riverside Theatre in Perth.
0: Oh, yeah, there's that. Yeah, no, yeah, I've been to those.
1: Stare straight into a speaker.
0: There's another one for you where he's literally looking at the back
1: of
0: a parapet wall.
1: Behind the screen.
0: Yeah, there you go. Yeah, behind the screen.
1: Wow.
0: I think if he stands, though, he can see over the top of it. There he's beside a pillar. There he's beside another wall. Can't see a thing.
1: These are terrible seats.
0: But this is the thing, right? So It astounds me, and this has brought this back into my mind, that someone sits there and looks at those seats and goes, we can charge money for this, and someone will actually buy it. And this was my first ever experience watching a footy game at Subi Oval back in the day.
1: Mm.
0: Actually, I think it might have been Patterson Stadium by this stage. I can't remember. But I'd never been to a footy game. This was Fremantle and Essendon, Elimination Final 2003.
1: Oh, God, I remember
0: you
1: it.
0: You remember it, right?
1: What a match.
0: We won by 5 points or something
1: huge.
0: Like that.
1: Except and the guy with the thing?
0: He was awesome. 100%. He was fantastic. Kicked it a beauty.
1: Oh, it was
0: huge. But my uncle took me, and I remember him being so excited because he couldn't believe how cheap he got these seats for Elimination Final. And we got there, and if people remember this, we were literally sitting behind a pillar. So you'd have to crane your neck out to see what was happening. We were asking people to our left and right, what's going on? The pie and chips were terrible. It was a shocking night, but Freo got up.
1: I would have hoped I was just at that point working in the chips area, I was at the fryer.
0: They had a better view and they couldn't even see the place.
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4: Rightio, taking a first check across all the towns and it's moving really well. No issues or delays. Just a reminder, always roadworks in the southwest. These are long-term works, so some changed road conditions are in place and it's until the 1st of June next year on Buswell Highway in Capel. Northbound and southbound lanes are affected. It's all for intersection upgrades, so please be mindful. Detours are in place. Allow for extra travel time. 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
23: Hello, I'm Brianna Redhead. All Aboriginal people across WA are now eligible for a free diphtheria vaccine under the state's expanded outbreak response. Health officials say there have been 170 cases recorded in the Kimberley, Pilbara and Goldfields, with evidence the disease is also spreading in the Midwest. Chicken owners across the state are being urged to prepare to house free-range birds as governments respond to the spread of H5N1 bird flu. It follows the strain's first detection in New South Wales, with officials stressing the move is temporary and aimed at protecting poultry flocks. WA currently has 4 known cases, all along the south coast. And fresh funding is available for not-for-profit and community groups across regional WA. ANZ's Seeds of Renewal program is offering grants of up to $15,000 to help support rural areas. Mark Bennett says the money will cover a few key areas.
24: Financial wellbeing, housing, accessibility, environmental sustainability.
25: National News.
26: Good morning, I'm Michaela Savage. The Prime Minister has issued an unequivocal apology following backlash over his comments about Kylie Minogue on a podcast. Anthony Albanese named the pop star during a crude game involving celebrity choices and a hypothetical marriage split. While the coalition is trying to kill off One Nation deal chatter early, opposition leader Angus Taylor telling Nine there's no plan to team up after the next election, insisting the goal is to win in its own right.
27: We've got no plan to enter into a coalition with One Nation. Our plan is to win outright.
26: Briefly, investigations are underway after a tobacco shop was smashed and set alight in what's being treated as another suspicious early morning attack. The fire broke out in Richmond in Melbourne's inner east, and Norway has reached their first ever FIFA World Cup quarterfinal after knocking Brazil out of the competition this morning. Two late goals from striker Erling Haaland sealing the victory.
0: Every load of laundry is a fresh start. 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
26: Blues coach Alistair Clarkson admits the 15th place power shouldn't be underestimated. Port Adelaide managed a 21-point win over North Melbourne in Adelaide last night. Clarko admits his side could have handled it better.
1: It was a real arm wrestle, and they won the arm wrestle. They got three goals up at half time. We arrested that momentum that they had and got it back to even keel at three quarter time, and then we gave them back the three goals again. So, you know, Adelaide Oval, you need to take territory with the footy.
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4: This is Heat Weather.
16: Today in Bunbury, rain with a top of 17 tonight, down to 8, and tomorrow clearing showers with a high of 18. 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

0: 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We'll be back next week. Just taking a cheeky break, but you can enjoy some of our best bits and more music in your morning.
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0: Mason!
5: Good morning, Mason.
6: To give a bit of context, my brother and his wife had a kid. Sorry, my brother's wife had a kid. He didn't do anything.
1: I mean, he had to have some contribution, we assume.
6: Yeah, it's moral support.
1: But we know you've been very excited about this. You're very close with your brother and good family guys. And so,
6: well, yeah, I've met him, so he wanted to say hi.
1: Yeah, we met your brother.
6: Yeah, I was just on the phone with him on the way in. So,
1: oh, we're so happy for them.
6: Yeah, officially a first-time uncle.
0: That is
6: really cool.
1: It's the best.
6: Yeah, little
1: I love being an auntie. It's honestly the best gig.
6: Yeah. I know. Whenever you're nowhere near kids, this is as exciting as you can be.
0: Yeah, great. You let me know how that goes. Mason.
6: Yeah.
0: The last time we caught up, there was a little challenge that got thrown down in this studio.
6: Yeah.
0: Kimber wasn't here at the time, obviously knows all about it. But for those of you who are just listening, I challenged Mason to a duel. How are you at soccer?
6: Do you really want to know?
0: No. Yeah, I really want to know.
6: Do you not know my background? This is about to get really interesting.
0: I know you've been tall most of your life.
6: Pete,
0: so
6: I've played 12 years of high-level soccer before I came to play footy.
0: What?
6: Yes. I am the best soccer player, bar none, at Fremantle Football Club. Ask anyone there.
0: No.
6: Yes. I played we played in tournaments overseas, played in the Disney Cup. We played in all the biggest tournaments in the world.
0: God.
6: And then I went and played basketball, and then I played footy.
0: What am I about
6: What
0: to
6: did
0: get
6: you
0: myself
6: commit
0: into?
6: To is probably the better question here. What better now? It's scheduled in. We're doing this. What have you decided on?
0: Then we went out and we had a little game
1: and then it
0: of
1: happened.
0: One-on-one.
1: And it was a lovely bet that Pete put forward where he risked all of Australia's reputation by saying if you kick the soccer goal and you get it in, then America will win the game. And if Pete stops the ball, Australia will. Pete obviously had no chance of stopping the ball. And might we point out, it was a kid's soccer net. It wasn't a regulation size. Like, if you had just laid sideways on the ground, you would have covered the whole net.
0: Yes, I know, but that wouldn't have been fair. You
1: and Australia
0: I mean?
1: Would have won.
6: The country blames you.
1: I mean, choices were made.
0: Wouldn't be the first time. Can I say one thing, though? This was, I reckon, one day we're going to go at it again, right?
6: Yeah.
0: Because I think you had an unfair advantage.
6: What the hell was that?
0: I'll give you the unfair advantage.
6: What, the oven mitts you're wearing?
0: No, not the oven mitts. The palm to the chest.
6: What, oh, just intimidation factor beforehand? Was that the issue?
0: You gave me an arrhythmia.
6: All right. I did not give you an arrhythmia.
0: Have a listen to the palm to the chest.
7: All right, so you get one past me, predicts US wins, I stop it, Australia wins.
6: Yep.
7: All right?
6: Yep.
7: Are you ready?
0: That knocked my heart out of its rhythm. I had to go to the hospital.
1: Oh,
0: I spent a week in the hospital.
6: Shut up,
1: what actually struck me was that you hear very faintly in the background Mason going, "Where do you want me to kick it from?" Because that's how far away he was. He could have kicked it from two streets away and still got that goal. And there's you with your oven mitts.
0: It was very embarrassing in the end.
1: Yeah.
0: The video's done very well online.
6: Has it?
0: Yeah,
1: I can imagine.
0: It's like 150,000 views
6: Brooke,
0: or something like that.
6: Did film it?
0: Brooke. Very, very good. Shirt off and everything. Well done.
1: Yeah, that's actually
0: the
1: sell here.
0: I think that's what it was.
1: If you're wondering what Mason Cox looks like with no shirt on and we've now videoed it, you're welcome.
6: That should help.
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3: 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Another song is just 45 seconds away. You're waking up with Pete and Kimber.
9: Yeah, love them. They're great.
3: Then from 9,
9: yes.

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2: So, Dear Kimber, you can send us in things that are happening in your life you might need some advice around. You can hit us up on the socials, our text, peteandkimber.com.au. We have a little chat, we read out what you've sent, and then we put it out to our great audience who pop in with their real-life advice.
3: Yeah, I think that Sarah needs the help today. Sarah has said, Dear Kimber, I need some advice. I'm the mum of a 12-year-old girl and she is begging me to be able to go loiter around the shops with her friends.
2: Oh, great.
3: All of her friends are allowed to go to the shops without a parent, but I feel like she's too young. And I'm talking about dropping them off at a major shopping centre for hours on end. So that's what this was. She's okay. Written it like she speaks, I think.
2: Yeah, yeah.
3: Yeah, they want to go to the shops. I'm talking like they
2: all day. Like all day, like.
3: Am I being too overprotective or just protective enough? Help. Thank you, Sarah. I'm from a different world on this. I don't have kids, so I don't, you know, give the best advice with this maybe. I've got nieces that I, you know, but I was also a different kind of kid. Yeah. I was a out of the house by 11, getting myself to and from long-distance school.
2: Yeah.
3: Yeah, at the age of 11. Like, I was doing all of that stuff.
2: Yeah, yeah.
3: I'm someone who thinks it's still fine for kids to get themselves out and about places.
2: Yeah.
3: They don't have to wait till they're 16. So I'm probably not, because I feel like other parents, by the way, I see no kids walking home from school every day. I think that this is now a community of parents who would rather take their kids everywhere and not leave their kids alone.
2: Look, I think we're a community of parents. So I'm from the other side of it with the three, and they're not quite there yet. My oldest is 10. But I, like also when I was a kid, I came from a different situation. So, you know, we lived two blocks away from St. Joseph's in Queen's Park. And Mum would drive us there every morning. even St. Norbert's, like until I was year 12, we'd get driven. And then picked up, you know, if Mum couldn't do it, Nonna and Nonna were around the corner. You know, so they'd come and pick
3: I just
2: us
3: feel
2: up.
3: Like, what trouble can kids really get up to? Like, I get that there are some kids, right? If you know if your kid is hanging out with bad kids, okay? You just do. You know if your kids have got friends that are troublesome.
2: Yeah.
3: But the way even Sarah says they want to loiter around the shops, I'm like, kids want a place to socialise and hang out. And I think that kids need to have that together. That they don't always want to meet at someone's house. That they do want to have experiences and observe other people and watch other behaviours and be a part of that. And I don't know that we should be blocking them from doing it. I just don't know what age is appropriate.
2: I think you're right. But I don't think it's necessarily people thinking about the behaviour of their own kids. I think they're also thinking about what might happen to them if that happens. Like, what's the chance that, you know, some maniac, like, just happens to be in the place at the same time and my kid's in danger. I think that sort of thinking happens as well.
3: I wish I had the confidence thinking I was some Wonder Woman that was going to be able to prevent that if I was there.
2: Of course, right? These are the things. I think ultimately it comes down to what's your kid like?
3: Yeah.
2: No, I think a lot of this is judged on that
3: like
2: before actually
3: age. 12
2: is
3: now high school, right? You're going into high school.
2: Yeah. All right. Well, look, we've done a bit of chewing on this. We need your advice right now. You might be right in the thick of it. You know, your kids might be the ones that are around about the age where you've started either doing this or you've got your concerns and you're not doing it. We would love to hear from you. 13 10 60.
3: What's the suitable age for your kids to be able to go to the shopping centre? I know we go all over WA. Our regional listeners, those kids are driving tractors at the age of 6.
2: Yeah, yeah.
3: I don't think that they're going to be the same as they're too worried about dropping their kids or their kids going down the shops on their own.
2: Yeah, it'd be very
3: those
2: interesting.
3: Those kids are doing
2: the
3: grocery shopping for the week.
2: Yeah, okay. Look, our phones have lit up, so there's plenty of people ready to talk about this. So we'll come back and take your calls next.
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4: Rightio, checking across all the towns. It's still travelling really well. There's no issues or delays happening, which is good. Some ongoing works happening until next year, January. Southwestern Highway, Shenton Road in Gwindanup. These are bridge repairs, so be mindful of that. And to the end of the year, Forest Highway at Victoria Road in Glen Iris, some maintenance works happening. Speed reductions and lane closures are in place. The census is coming this August. You'll get instructions soon on what to do. 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Authorised by the Australian Bureau of Statistics, Canberra. It's Bernie D. More traffic in about 30 minutes on the South West Hit.
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22: Hello, I'm Brianna Redhead. WA Health has expanded its diphtheria vaccination campaign into the Midwest as the number of cases in regional WA rises to 170. The outbreak has mainly affected Aboriginal communities, primarily in the Northwest and Goldfields. Authorities are urging people to check their vaccinations and get booster doses if eligible. Regional West Aussies are being encouraged to have their say on the future of preventative health. The state government has launched a three-week public consultation as it develops a long-term strategy focused on better health outcomes and reducing preventable illness across the state. Preventative Health Minister Sabina Winton says everyone should have a say in their own well-being.
23: Now it's the turn of the people of Western Australia, because this strategy belongs to every Western Australian. We want to hear what matters to them, whether they're in Perth, whether they're in the Kimberley or the Pilbara, the Great Southern, or anywhere in between, their voice matters.
6: Hit National News.
7: Morning, I'm Michaela Savage. Shadow Housing Minister Andrew Bragg says Anthony Albanese's podcast comments were beneath his office. The Prime Minister has apologised for picking Kylie Minogue in a shag married date game. Mr Bragg telling the ABC he should never have gone there.
9: Well, I think these comments were beneath his office. I don't think he should have said them. It's good that he's apologised, but he shouldn't have said it in the first place.
7: A local football community is in mourning after a weekend match took a devastating turn. In Melbourne's North, Epping Reserves player Nathan Fitzgerald suffered a serious head injury during Saturday's game and he's now in end-of-life care. A 27-year-old man is in court today charged with unlawful striking, causing death and drug possession following the death of a 66-year-old man early yesterday morning in Brisbane. And Norway's 2-1 victory in New Jersey has knocked Brazil out of the FIFA World Cup this morning.
20: Did you know that diabetes is Australia's fastest growing chronic condition? Over 300 Australians are diagnosed with the condition every day. 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
7: Back-to-back wins for Port Adelaide, beating North Melbourne by 21 points overnight. Our star Jason Horne-Francis telling us taking on your old club always provides a bit of extra motivation.
24: They got us in round one and, yeah, it's obviously good fun coming up against your old side. 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And, yeah, it was just good fun to get out there with them and, you know, obviously take away to win this time.
7: While a setback for the Kangaroos with George Wardlaw coming off with a hamstring injury, he's going to get assessed during this week.
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22: Today in Bunbury, rain with a top of 17 tonight, down to 8, and tomorrow clearing showers with a high of 18. 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

0: morning. It's the Pete and Kimber Show. Now, we're taking a little break at the moment, but we'll be back next week.
1: While we're away, we're giving you more music for your morning, along with a bunch of our best bits.
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0: A lot of people ready to give their advice on this particular topic, Casey.
1: It's going to be a very mixed one because Sarah is saying that she's got a 12-year-old daughter who is begging her to let her go to the shops on her own with her friends and not have any adults there. And Sarah feels like she's too young, even though all of her daughter's friends are going there. She doesn't agree with the other parents. So she wants to know if she's being too overprotective. What's a good age that they should be going there on their own? Donna, what do you think?
3: I don't know. When they need to go shopping, that's when they need to go there on their own.
1: Love it. Not just going to hang out with their friends.
3: No. Look, I'm a parent and I also own a shop. And unsupervised children, they just

0: get up to mischief. They steal things. They get antisocial. If you want to hang out with your friends, go to your friend's house.
1: Well, I think.
0: Do you want to go shopping? Go to the.
2: I would never have done anything dodgy with my friends when I was out. I would never have.
1: And we didn't. We'd just go to Hoyts, watch a movie, and go over to Leisure Island and play some games. Like, yeah. That was pretty much it. But I mean, you know,
0: my daughter got a ride home in a police car.
2: Oh God!
1: Really?
0: Yeah, and she stole a little pair of earrings because she had no money. And, you know, after that, I just said, no, you're not going to the shops.
1: Yeah, okay.
2: Yep.
0: Yeah, you need to buy something and you've got money, you're not going to hang out with your friends because that's what happens. They get up to mischief.
1: All right. Okay. Thank you, Donna. Well, that's Donna's perspective.
2: Yeah. Renee, you live in a small town, so is it different for you guys?
3: Absolutely. I let my 8-year-old go to the shop by himself. We do live in a very small town, so everyone knows everyone. And if I lived in Perth, it would definitely be 100% no-no. I feel the age at least 12 and above, and yes, they are good kids, you know.
1: Do you think
2: your son's really experienced at going at 8 and whatever, by the time that, like, if you did come to the city and he's 13, that it's going to be harder to go, oh, you can't go to these shops? Or do you think they understand that it's a different world?
3: Oh, he would totally understand, and he'd know that it'd be a hard no if we were in Perth.
2: Yeah.
3: You know, I suppose it's an advantage of living in a small town and everyone knows everyone, and you can just ask your 8-year-old to quickly duck down to the shop and get you bread and milk, or, you know, he does jobs around the house for pocket money and off he goes.
2: Yeah.
1: It's funny that, isn't it? Sort of had a feeling that the small town stuff might be a little bit different. I think
2: it
1: is a bit easier.
2: And I think some parents are just like, I don't know, I grew up in the 80s. My parents were like, if you're capable, get on with it.
1: Yeah.
2: We just did.
1: Don't see you until sundown.
2: It's different now.
1: Hi, Kath. You've got 3 kids. What's your goal on this?
4: I do. So, my eldest is 24, 22 and 13. So, I've been through it and I'm going through it now. So, my take is, absolutely depends on the maturity of your child. Do they already take themselves to and from school? Do they already go to the shops to pick up bread and milk? Second is their friends. Some of our kids' friends might be a little bit more risk averse, or some might like taking risks. So it's about how is their behaviour going to impact your experience down the shops. And I think if her daughter has never been out before without parental supervision, a whole day is a really long time for a first go. You want to set them up for success. So maybe it's like the morning. Maybe you go, yes, you can go to the shops in the morning. I'll give you money to go get milkshakes, or, you know, go to a cafe, and then you might do a bit of a shop, but I'll pick you up at lunchtime. So you give them that little window of opportunity to have a good time, but then it's not beyond, you know, it's not beyond what their capacity is as a first go.
2: Baby steps.
1: Yeah,
2: and I think what
1: steps,
2: you're saying is right. Like, it's personality types as well, right? Different kids for different types of, like, my mum and dad used to say, I'm a leader, not a follower. So they knew that I wouldn't just be easily peer pressured into something stupid.
1: Yeah.
2: So if I was going to do something dumb, it would be my idea.
1: Right.
2: And they said, we didn't actually think you'd be capable of anything that stupid.
1: Yeah. I would have been smoking by 10 a.m. actually, you know what? My 3 kids are here. Should we test the theory?
2: Yeah, let's send them down the shops.
1: Do you want to barn me? hang on a sec. Oliver's hanging from the ceiling.
2: Your eldest could do it. Your eldest, I'd trust her to get me a barn me any day.
1: Yeah, the other two, I'm not so sure.
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cut that song off. 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To get the help and advice you need, search Make Smoking History. Now, let's get that song back on. Yeah.

0: taking a little break. They're back live next week. Right now, playing some of their best bits. The Southwest hit. This is Yay or Nay on the Pete and Kimber Show.
1: All right, Yay or Nay. This is where I give you a couple of topics and you two have to give me some opinions.
2: Aye.
1: So my first one for you is ornamental ponds.
3: 3, 2, 1.
4: Hang on.
2: Yay.
4: Ornamental ponds.
5: Do you like a water
4: feature? So, like, not a real pond, just one that's ornamental.
1: Yeah. Ornamental.
2: I love them.
1: You're a big fan?
4: Nay. I mean, why does it? Ornamental sounds weird. I'm going nay.
1: Well, my favourite ornamental pond of all time is the Lincoln Memorial Reflecting Pool.
2: Oh,
1: have you been keeping track of the saga?
2: Yes.
4: What was the deal? So the guy climbed into the river or climbed into it and they thought he was doing something dodgy?
1: So Trump, he's beautifying everything, bless him.
2: It's beautiful.
1: So he's
2: it's big and it's blue.
1: Yeah, so it's leaking like a sieve. It's basically a giant ass pond that goes from the Washington Memorial through to the Lincoln Memorial. Leaking like a sieve. Trump's redone it. He said it cost $1 million. $14 million later.
4: Oh, wow.
1: He's recoded it and said it's going to be blue now. It was green, algae, gross. 24 hours later, it's green. It is bright green.
2: It's horrific, isn't it?
1: The lining has started coming up, and algae has now got a fan club that patrols the pond just to cheer on the algae.
4: Why have I got images of just like Australia Day and the kind of dudes who will go, hey, you know what would be brilliant? Let's buy a big piece of plastic tarp.
1: Yes.
4: And we'll put it on a balcony, or we'll turn it into a pool and we'll all sit inside it. Like, that's the kind of lining I'm expecting.
2: And there's little bits of grass everywhere and they're spilling beer into it.
1: Yeah.
2: And,
4: this is what I'm imagining.
2: Yeah.
1: Well,
2: yeah.
1: I've got a bit of audio of the fan club for algae.
2: All right.
6: She is doing good today, honey. Everybody's proud of you. You are single-handedly doing more to fight fascism than any American has.
7: Yes.
1: Trump versus algae. I'm loving it.
2: I love it.
1: Change my algorithm. All right, the next one. Ordering online.
3: 3, 2, 1.
2: Yay. Yeah,
4: I find myself doing it more and more.
1: Yeah.
4: I can't help it. I want to be the person who goes into the shop. Except, like, I want to serve, like, small boutiques and stuff.
2: Mm.
4: No, you want to go in. But, like, the bigger shops.
2: And then what was... You and I were having a conversation about this the other day where you were looking at something, and I think the delivery was, what, $7 or something?
4: The delivery was $7, and I was like, it's going to cost me more to drive my car into the city, park, go in, get it, come out. Like,
2: so when you start doing the math, it's hard to ignore the convenience of it, you know?
1: And then the other good point that people say is when you order online through Coles, it gives someone a job. Instead of going in, using the self-serve checkout, you're giving someone
2: a
1: job.
2: Well, they have to go and pack it, don't they? And all of that sort of stuff. Yeah.
1: There was an online delivery driver who had an absolute nightmare trying to deliver a package recently, and I've got a great grab for you as well.
8: I don't think this is for me.
9: Hello, Marty.
8: This is 19. Is it 19? Quick.
2: What the hell is going on?
4: Is that the delivery driver screaming?
1: That is the delivery driver screaming because Cooper, the golden retriever, got out and just wanted to play a fun game. Oh. Cooper didn't know he was doing anything wrong. He's like, why are we running? Let's go.
2: Look, it is a terrible thing that you hear, like when you hear delivery drivers and stuff getting attacked by dogs, but Cooper, the golden retriever, sounds gorgeous.
1: She's so confused.
2: He's like, a golden retriever.
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3: Checking across all the towns. It's still been a pretty good run this morning. No issues or delays. Just a reminder, a bit of work's happening. Preston Beach Road northbound to Forest Highway. These are upgrades with intermittent lane closures and speed reductions on Forest Highway from Johnston Road northbound. And this is until July 20. And until the end of July, Forest Highway, Preston Beach Road and Preston Beach. 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
25: Hello, I'm Brianna Redhead. The bronze statue of Nicky Winmar has been removed from Perth's Optus Stadium just days after the former AFL player was convicted of domestic violence. The statue, recognising the Noongar man's stand against racism in the sport, was removed on the first day of NAIDOC Week. But Minister John Kerry says the decision has nothing to do with race.
26: It's sending a very clear message. It is not about race. It is about the fact that he was found guilty of violence against a woman.
25: Calls today for more federal funding for WA primary schools, with reports many are in a deteriorating condition. The WA Primary Principals Association's made a submission to an Australian Education Union inquiry into school infrastructure. Shadow Education Minister Liam Stalteri says it's unacceptable.
27: Under 10 years of Labor, we now have more than 4,000 transportables in our schools, and the last building audit revealed more than 10,000 defects across our schools.
28: Hit National News.
29: Good morning, Matthew Layton with you. Shadow Housing Minister Andrew Bragg says Anthony Albanese's podcast comments were beneath his office. The Prime Minister's apologised for picking Kylie Minogue in a shag-marry date game. Mr. Bragg telling the ABC he should never have gone there.
0: Well, I think these comments were beneath his office. I don't think he should have said them. It's good that he's apologised, but he shouldn't have said it in the first place.
29: A tobacco shop in Melbourne's Inner East has gone up in flames after an SUV was rammed through the front, with police probing possible links to the alleged crime group, The Commission. A 27-year-old man has been charged after a 66-year-old died from head injuries, with police alleging he was struck during a fight at a West End park in Brisbane. Australia's auction market is looking a bit chilly, with clearance rates under 50% for a third week as rate hikes and tax changes bite. And the grim toll from the